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1: 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Aisha. Oh, my sisters, yeah.
2: So sweet, so beautiful.

Good morning and welcome to the 9 a.m. news update. I'm Lana Gattan. Beginning with local news, His Highness Emir Sheikh Mash'al Ahmed Al Jaber Al Sabah, may Allah bless and protect him, sent a cable of congratulations to His Excellency President Yoweri Kaguta Museveni of the Republic of Uganda on the occasion of the country's Independence Day. His Highness wished His Excellency everlasting health and prosperity for the Republic of Uganda. His Highness the Crown Prince, Sheikh Sabah Khalid Al-Hamad Al-Mubarak Al-Sabah, may Allah protect him, sent a cable of congratulations to His Excellency President Yoweri Kaguta Museveni of the Republic of Uganda on the occasion of the country's Independence Day, wishing His Excellency health and prosperity for his country. His Highness Sheikh Ahmed Abdullah Al-Ahmad Al-Sabah, the Prime Minister, may Allah protect him, sent a cable of congratulations to His Excellency President Yoweri Kaguta Museveni of the Republic of Uganda on the occasion of the country's Independence Day. Meanwhile, the state of Kuwait affirmed that the strength of the United Nations lies not in the number of resolutions, but in their implementation and the achievement of tangible results on the ground. Addressing a UN General Assembly plenary session, Kuwait stressed the need for effective follow-up mechanisms to assess implementation and address non-compliance. Kuwait also reiterated its commitment to the implementation of Security Council resolutions on Yemen and Palestine and reaffirmed its commitment to the UN Charter and the international order based on the rule of law. And in related news, Kuwait's diplomatic attaché, Dalal Sharrar, called for reforming the international financial architecture, expanding concessional financing and climate funding, easing debt burdens, and enhancing developing countries' representation at the UN. Addressing the UN General Assembly's second committee, she said slower global growth, rising debt, and declining financing require urgent reforms to achieve the Sustainable Development Goals. Sharrar also highlighted the Kuwait Fund's support for more than 1,000 development projects worldwide, called for protecting maritime navigation, and stressed support for Palestinian economic recovery and reconstruction efforts. And in regional updates, U.S. President Donald Trump has said Washington was having productive discussions with Iran and pledged not to attack the country before the November 3rd midterm elections, though the U.S. naval blockade of Iranian ports remains in place. Meanwhile, Iranian Foreign Minister Abbas Araghchi said Tehran will respond to U.S. proposals within the next few days, adding that negotiations are continuing through mediators. He said Iran had presented its 7-day plan and was now reviewing Washington's position. And in Palestine updates, a Palestinian was killed by Israeli occupation forces southeast of Deir al-Balah in central Gaza, while several others were injured in an Israeli occupation airstrike on a house in central Khan Yunis. In the occupied West Bank, a 13-year-old Palestinian boy was wounded by Israeli occupation live fire during a military raid in El Yamoun west of Jenin. Meanwhile, according to Palestinian medical sources, 18 Palestinians suffered suffocation in Israeli occupation forces and settlers' attacks in Hebron. Elsewhere, wildfires have been burning throughout parts of Indonesia for weeks, sending smoke across the country and into neighboring Malaysia, Singapore, and the Philippines. The smog, also known as the haze, has caused record levels of air pollution in Singapore as it kicks off the F1 Grand Prix race today. Meanwhile, authorities in several states across Malaysia have also ordered schools to shut, with air quality in Kuala Lumpur remaining firmly in unhealthy levels this week. And in the Russia-Ukraine conflict, according to Russia's state news agency TASS, a Ukrainian strike killed 2 people and injured 4 others, including a child in Russia's Belgorod border region, rather. A separate drone attack on Russia's Kaluga region injured 9 people. Meanwhile, in Ukraine, Russian attacks killed 1 person and injured 7 in Zaporizhia, while a guided bomb strike near public buses in Kramatorsk killed 30 people, while rescue efforts were disrupted by further drone attacks. The latest attacks come as fighting between Russia and Ukraine continued on both sides of the border.
And in election news, Brazilian right-wing Senator Flavio Bolsonaro leads President Luiz Inácio Lula da Silva by 6 percentage points in the first poll done since the October 4th first round of the presidential election. Earlier, Bolsonaro said he had nabbed the endorsement of Augusto Cury, who ranked third in Sunday's first round election for the October 25 runoff against leftist president Lula. With two remaining in the race, both campaigns are seeking support from voters whose candidates were eliminated in the first round. And finally, in natural disasters, heavy rains drenched Chile's capital and the surrounding region on Thursday, triggering mudslides that swept cars through streets, flooded homes, forced residents to evacuate, and injured at least 6 people so far. The Mapocho River, which runs through Santiago, overflowed, prompting evacuation orders, while President José Antonio Kast has declared a state of emergency for Las Condes, a suburb east of Santiago. Chile's disaster response agency put 10 other districts on high alert for more landslides and ordered schools to close today, but the downpours are expected to ease later on in the day. And in business news, Asian stocks headed into the weekend on a mixed note, with tech weighed by renewed concerns about the AI investment boom, while support came from a drop in oil prices after U.S. President Donald Trump ruled out a pre-election strike on Iran. In the foreign exchange market, the yen was down to 157.89 to the dollar, the euro went up to $1.12, and the pound sterling also rose to $1.32. Meanwhile, in oil prices, Brent crude was down 0.7% to trade at $103.53 per barrel, while U.S. West Texas Intermediate also fell 0.7% to trade at $90.89 per barrel. And in sports news, in football, FIFA President Gianni Infantino pledged continued support for African football during a meeting of African football leaders who backed his bid for re-election. He highlighted FIFA's commitment to developing the game across the continent and strengthening investment in infrastructure and competition. Meanwhile, in Major League Baseball, the Cleveland Guardians beat the Chicago White Sox 9-5 in Game 4 of the ALDS as Jose Ramirez hit a two-run homer, leveling the series at 2-2 and forcing a decisive Game 5. And finally, checking the weather forecast, today is expected to be hot and relatively humid over coastal areas with light to moderate northwesterly wind to light variable wind with a speed of 8 to 28 kilometers per hour. The maximum expected temperature for today is 42 degrees Celsius. Minimum recorded is 24 degrees Celsius, and now it's 34 degrees Celsius. That's all the news for now on Radio Kuwait. Thank you for listening and have a good morning.

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Good afternoon, I'm Reem Youssef, and you're listening to the 12 o'clock news update. And beginning with regional news, the Saudi General Authority of Civil Aviation announced that on Thursday, King Khalid International Airport was subjected to two attacks resulting in the martyrdom of three Saudi citizens and injuries to a number of citizens and residents of various nationalities, as well as some material damage. Emergency teams and relevant authorities responded to the attacks immediately upon their occurrence in accordance with approved procedures and plans. The authority confirms its continued work in close coordination with relevant security agencies to assess the damage and take all necessary measures to ensure the safety of passengers and staff and to maintain the security and safety of the kingdom's civil aviation system. It also notes the resumption of airport operations and the return of air traffic to normal. And in updates on the U.S.-Iran conflict, U.S. President Donald Trump said Washington was having productive discussions with Iran and pledged not to attack the country before the November 3rd midterm elections, though the U.S. naval blockade of Iranian ports remains in place. Meanwhile, Iranian Foreign Minister Abbas Araghchi said Tehran will respond to U.S. proposals within the next few days, adding that negotiations are continuing through mediators. He said Iran has presented its seven-day plan and was now reviewing Washington's position. And in Palestinian updates, a Palestinian was killed by Israeli occupation forces southeast of Deir el-Balah in central Gaza, while several others were injured in an Israeli occupation airstrike on a house

In Khan Yunis, in the occupied West Bank, a 13-year-old Palestinian boy was wounded by Israeli occupation live fire during a military raid in El Yamoun, west of Jenin. Meanwhile, according to Palestinian medical sources, 18 Palestinians suffered suffocation in Israeli occupation forces and settlers' attacks in Hebron. Meanwhile, Israeli occupation airstrikes have been reported today on the outskirts of the town of Kfar Tibnet in the Nabatieh district of southern Lebanon. Overnight, Israeli occupation artillery fire was reported in the nature reserve of Wadi El Saluki and the outskirts of the towns of Nabatieh El Fawqa, Kfar Tibnet and Maifadun in southern Lebanon, where Israeli occupation attacks have continued despite a U.S.-brokered ceasefire agreed in June. In other news, according to Russia's state news agency TASS, a Ukrainian strike killed two people and injured four others, including a child, in Russia's Belgrade border region. A separate drone attack on Russia's Kaluga region injured nine people. Meanwhile, in Ukraine, Russian attacks killed one person and injured seven in Zaporizhia, while a guided bomb strike near public buses in Kramatorsk killed 30 people, while rescue efforts were disrupted by further drone attacks. The latest attacks came as fighting between Russia and Ukraine continued on both sides of the border. Heavy rains drenched Chile's capital and the surrounding region Thursday, triggering mudslides that swept cars through streets, flooded homes, forced residents to evacuate, and injured at least six people. The Mapocho River, which runs through Santiago, overflowed, prompting evacuation orders, while President José Antonio Kast has declared a state of emergency for Las Condes, a suburb east of Santiago. Chile's Disaster Response Agency put 10 other districts on high alert for more landslides and ordered schools to close Friday, but the downpours are expected to ease later today. And now finally, checking the weather forecast in the state of Kuwait. Today's weather is expected to be hot, relatively humid over coastal areas with light to moderate northwesterly wind to light variable wind with a speed of 8 to 28 kilometers per hour. The maximum expected temperature for today is 42 degrees Celsius, while the minimum recorded is 24 degrees Celsius. And right now in Kuwait City, it's 38 degrees Celsius. That's it for the news update for now. Take care.

joke. 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Some go slowly and some far too fast. 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I got years and years of it.

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bush, party under the bridge, party at the restaurant, party at the club, party in the day, party at my house, party on the way to the party at the park, party in the bush, party under the bridge, party at the restaurant, party at the club, party in the day, party at my house, party on the park, party in the bush, party under the bridge, party at the restaurant, party at the club, party in the day, party at my house, party on the way to the

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Good afternoon and welcome to the 3 p.m. news bulletin coming to you from Radio Kuwait. I am Mazal Ansari. In local news, His Highness the Emir Sheikh Mish'al al-Ahmed al-Jaber al-Sabah, may Allah bless and protect him, sent a cable of congratulations today to His Excellency President Yoweri Kaguta Museveni, the President of the Republic of Uganda, on the occasion of his country's Independence Day. His Highness the Emir wished His Excellency everlasting health and continued progress and prosperity for the Republic of Uganda and his people. His Highness the Crown Prince Sheikh Sabah Khalid al-Hamad al-Sabah, may Allah protect him, also sent a cable of congratulations today to His Excellency President Yoweri Kaguta Museveni of the Republic of Uganda on the occasion of his country's Independence Day, wishing His Excellency everlasting health and continued progress and prosperity for his country and people. And His Highness Sheikh Ahmed Abdullah Al-Ahmed Al-Sabah, the Prime Minister, may Allah protect him, sent a similar cable of congratulations today to His Excellency President Yoweri Kaguta Museveni of the Republic of Uganda on the occasion of his country's Independence Day. The Minister of Public Works, Dr. Noura Al-Mash'an, affirmed that the field visits to road maintenance sites across the country's governorates are aimed at monitoring the work progress and ensuring that maintenance projects are completed in accordance with the required specifications and the established timeline schedule. The minister's statement came following her inspection of ongoing maintenance works taking place at the Al Naim area of Al Jahra Governorate. The visit was part of her ongoing field inspections, which recently included asphalt laying works in the Fnaitis area of Mubarak Al Kabir Governorate, where she inspected the work progress and the various stages of implementation. The Ministry of Foreign Affairs expressed the State of Kuwait's condemnation and strong denunciation of the flagrant attacks carried out by the Houthi militia on the King Khalid International Airport in the Kingdom of Saudi Arabia on October 8, 2026. The attacks targeted airport facilities and a Saudi civilian airliner, killing a number of Saudi citizens, injuring residents of various nationalities, and causing extensive material damage. The ministry stressed that the attacks constitute a blatant violation of the kingdom's sovereignty and a flagrant breach of international law and international humanitarian law. The ministry stressed the State of Kuwait's categorical rejection of these cowardly attacks and the recurrence, given the direct threat they pose to regional security and to the safety of civilians, civilian infrastructure, and air navigation, affirming the need for an immediate halt to such cowardly hostile acts. In renewing the State of Kuwait's absolute solidarity with the Sicily Kingdom of Saudi Arabia and its support for all measures the kingdom takes to safeguard its sovereignty and security and protect its citizens and residents on its territory, the ministry affirms that the kingdom's security is an integral part of the security of the State of Kuwait and of the Gulf Cooperation Council states, the GCC. The ministry also extended the State of Kuwait's sincere condolences and heartfelt sympathies to the Kingdom of Saudi Arabia, its leadership, government, and people, and to the families of the victims, wishing the injured a speedy recovery. The Chief of the General Staff of the Kuwaiti Army, Lieutenant General Khalid al-Shi'an, met with the United Kingdom's Senior Defense Advisor for the Middle East and North Africa region, Vice Admiral Edward Graham Al Green, to discuss military cooperation between the two friendly countries and means to strengthen and develop collaboration in a manner that serves the mutual interests of both countries. In a press statement, the General Staff said the meeting took place when Lieutenant General al-Shi'an received the British Defense Advisor and his accompanying delegation at the General Staff headquarters. The two sides discussed key issues of mutual interest.
The meeting was attended by the Under Secretary of the Ministry of Defense, Sheikh Dr. Abdullah Mish'al Mubarak al-Subah, the United Kingdom's Ambassador to the State of Kuwait, His Excellency Qudsi Rashid, and a number of senior commanding officers from both sides. The General Fire Force in Kuwait announced that it had administratively closed 43 non-compliant establishments, issued warnings to 25 others, and recorded 101 violations during an inspection campaign in the governorate of Ferwaniya. In a press statement, the General Fire Force said the inspection campaign in Ferwaniya was carried out in cooperation with several government agencies to help identify buildings and establishments that are in violation of the fire safety and prevention requirements. The Fire Force stated that the campaign resulted in the administrative closure of 43 establishments, the issuance of notices and warnings to 25 establishments, and the registration of 101 violations due to failure to meet the General Fire Force's safety requirements. The official spokesperson for the Coalition to Support Legitimacy in Yemen, Major General Turki al-Maliki, announced the destruction of three missile launch platforms used by the Houthi militia to threaten regional security. Major General al-Maliki stressed that the Houthi attacks targeting civilians and civilian infrastructure would be met with a firm response. Meanwhile, Saudi Arabia's General Authority for Civil Aviation announced that three Saudi citizens were killed and others were injured in two attacks that targeted King Khalid International Airport and a Saudi civilian airliner yesterday. The Civil Aviation Authority said the attacks injured a number of citizens and residents of various nationalities, with injuries ranging from minor to serious, in addition to material damage. The authority said operations at the airport have resumed and that air traffic has returned to normal. It added that work is continuing in coordination with the relevant security agencies to assess the damage and to take the necessary measures to preserve the safety and security of the kingdom's civil aviation system. Airstrikes under Operation Dawn of Yemen resumed at dawn on Houthi militia sites in Sa'da and Sana'a, with explosions also reported in Amran. Military sources said warplanes hit Kitaf and Al-Buqa' districts in Sa'da, the main Houthi militia stronghold. The strikes came a day after the most intense raids yet, which targeted Houthi camps in Al-Bayda', Ib, Ma'arib, and Hudaydah, and reinforcements heading to Taiz. The spokesperson for the Yemeni Armed Forces, Colonel Majid al-Nuzaili, said that more than 1,700 precision strikes had neutralized 1,370 Houthi fighters and destroyed or disabled 300 military vehicles. The Director General of the International Organization for Migration, IOM, Amy Pope, warned that around 2 million people in the Gaza Strip still needs assistance and shelter nearly a year after a ceasefire was announced. She noted that the available supplies cover only 17% of the identified winter needs as rainfall begins in the region. In a statement, the organization said that funding shortages and restrictions imposed by the Israeli occupation on the entry of essential shelter humanitarian supplies are limiting the humanitarian organization's ability to respond to the civilian population's growing needs. This comes as Palestinian civilians are facing their fourth winter without adequate protection from the elements, the rain and cold, following years of displacement and widespread destruction. The organization explained that more than half
of the tents and the temporary shelters currently in use have deteriorated significantly. Meanwhile, Israeli occupation forces and illegal settlers fired live ammunition at Palestinian civilians to prevent Palestinian farmers from reaching their land and to force them to leave in the northern area of Deir Balut town in the central West Bank province of Salfit. In the town of Bruqin, west of Salfit, an Israeli occupation army unit raided several neighborhoods and searched homes, ransacking their contents. Ethiopia has demanded the immediate withdrawal of Eritrean troops from its territory in an October 8 letter to the UN Security Council. The Ethiopian Foreign Minister, Gideon Timotheos, said their presence left Ethiopia with no choice but to defend itself. Witnesses reported Eritrean soldiers in northern Ethiopia this week, days after both countries severed diplomatic ties. Local sources said the troops deployed around the Adigrat area, 40 kilometers from the border, with some heading towards Mekelle. The Minister of Information of Eritrea, Yemani Gebre Meskel, denied the reports, calling them a pretext for war. Turning now to business news. In local news, the price of Kuwaiti oil climbed by $4.89 a barrel to $108.10 a barrel during trading on Thursday, up from $103.21 a barrel the previous day. And in the global markets, Brent crude surged by $4.08 to $104.28 a barrel, while the U.S. West Texas Intermediate crude, WTI, climbed by $3.21 to $91.49 a barrel. In other news, the price of gold rose 1.1% in spot trading on Thursday to reach $4,177.44 an ounce. U.S. gold futures also climbed by the same percentage to about $4,202 an ounce. Silver, meanwhile, also climbed on Thursday, gaining 1.4% to $60.16 an ounce. In sports, in local football news, two matches are scheduled in the Kuwaiti Premier League tomorrow, Saturday. Al Tadhaman will be facing Al Qadisiyya at 5:50 p.m. Kuwait local time. Al Qadisiyya have won all five previous meetings between the two sides. Later, Al Salmiya Football Club takes on Al Shabab at around 8:05 p.m. Kuwait local time. In their previous two meetings, Al Salmiya won once, while the other match ended in a draw. And in the English Premier League, the second-placed Arsenal, on 12 points, host unbeaten Leeds United tomorrow, looking to bounce back from a 3-0 defeat to Brighton. Third-placed Brighton face Sunderland, and Brentford visit Aston Villa. Elsewhere, Manchester City are hosting Liverpool on Sunday in the standout match of the sixth round of the English Premier League. City lead the table with 15 points from five straight wins, while Liverpool are sixth with 9 points. Other fixtures include Chelsea against Bournemouth, Hull City against Everton, and Manchester United against Tottenham. The sixth round ends on Monday. And finally, this hour, the local weather forecast for the rest of the day today calls for relatively hot temperatures accompanied by a slight rise in relative humidity, especially near coastal areas, with light to moderate northwesterly winds becoming light variable winds later on, with speeds of 8 to 28 kilometers per hour, and with some scattered clouds appearing this evening. The maximum temperature recorded earlier today was 42 degrees Celsius. The minimum expected tonight is 24 degrees Celsius, while it is currently 39 degrees Celsius in Kuwait City. This concludes this hour's news bulletin. 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
1: Hello, you have a collect call from Clinton Correctional Facility. 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
2: 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Have been made sorry for the vicar slave, but I'd be in the grave if I didn't let it spray. 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

When I look up at the sky, I think every person is like a planet. We move, we change, we get lost for a while. Some planets have this invisible line between them, that they're supposed to meet again, even if it takes many years. I don't understand grown-up love, but I know what it feels like when somebody makes the darkest story. Maybe one day, when I'm older, I'll see you again.

A very good evening and welcome to this hour's news bulletin coming to you from Radio Kuwait. I am Mazal Ansari. In local news, His Highness the Emir Sheikh Mish'al Al Ahmed Al Jaber Al Sabah, may Allah bless and protect him, sent a cable of congratulations today to His Excellency President Yoweri Kaguta Museveni, the President of the Republic of Uganda, on the occasion of his country's Independence Day. His Highness the Emir wished His Excellency the President everlasting health and continued progress and prosperity for the Republic of Uganda and its people. His Highness the Crown Prince Sheikh Sabah Khalid Al Hamad Al Sabah, may Allah protect him, also sent a cable of congratulations today to His Excellency President Yoweri Kaguta Museveni of the Republic of Uganda on the occasion of his country's Independence Day, wishing His Excellency everlasting health and continued progress and prosperity for his country and people. And His Highness Sheikh Ahmed Abdullah Al Ahmed Al Sabah, the Prime Minister, may Allah protect him, sent a similar cable of congratulations today to His Excellency President Yoweri Kaguta Museveni of the Republic of Uganda on the occasion of his country's Independence Day. The Minister of Public Works, Dr. Noura Al-Mash'an, affirmed that the field visits to road maintenance sites across the country's governorates are aimed at monitoring the work progress and ensuring that maintenance projects are completed in accordance with the required specifications and the established timeline schedules. Minister Al-Mash'an's statement came following her inspection of ongoing maintenance works taking place at the Al-Na'im area of the Al-Jahra Governorate. The visit was part of her ongoing field inspection tour, which recently

recently included asphalt laying works in the Finaitis area of Mubarak al-Kabir Governorate, where she inspected the work progress and the various stages of implementation. The Ministry of Foreign Affairs expressed the State of Kuwait's condemnation and strong denunciation of the flagrant attacks carried out by the Houthi militia on the King Khalid International Airport in the Kingdom of Saudi Arabia on October 8, 2026. The attacks targeted airport facilities and a Saudi civilian airliner, killing a number of Saudi citizens, injuring residents of various nationalities, and causing extensive material damage. The ministry stressed that the attacks constitute a blatant violation of the kingdom's sovereignty and a flagrant breach of international law and international humanitarian law. The ministry stressed the State of Kuwait's categorical rejection of these cowardly attacks and their recurrence, given the direct threat they pose to regional security and to the safety of civilians, civilian infrastructure, and air navigation, affirming the need for an immediate halt to such cowardly hostile acts. In renewing the State of Kuwait's absolute solidarity with the sisterly Kingdom of Saudi Arabia and its support for all measures the Kingdom takes to safeguard its sovereignty and security and protect its citizens and residents on its territory, the ministry affirms that the Kingdom's security is an integral part of the security of the State of Kuwait and of the Gulf Cooperation Council, states the GCC. The ministry also extended the State of Kuwait's sincere condolences and heartfelt sympathies to the Kingdom of Saudi Arabia, its leadership, government, and people, and to the families of the victims, wishing the injured a speedy recovery. The Chief of General Staff of the Kuwaiti Army, Lieutenant General Khalid Al-Shari'an, met with the United Kingdom's Senior Defense Advisor for the Middle East and North Africa region, Vice Admiral Edward Graham Allgreen, to discuss military cooperation between the two friendly countries and means to strengthen and develop collaboration in a manner that serves the mutual interests of both countries. In a press statement, the General Staff said the meeting took place with Lieutenant General Al-Shari'an, where he received the British Defense Advisor and his accompanying delegation at the General Staff headquarters. The two sides discussed key issues of mutual interest. The meeting was attended by the Under Secretary of the Ministry of Defense, Sheikh Dr. Abdullah Mish'al Mubarak al-Sabah, the United Kingdom's Ambassador to the State of Kuwait, His Excellency Qudsi Rashid, and a number of senior commanding officers from both sides. The commander of the Kuwaiti Naval Force, Major General at Sea Saif Abdelhadi Al-Hamlan, participated in the activities of the 15th edition of the Naval Force Symposium Across the Regions, TRSS, which was held under the patronage and attendance of the Italian Minister of Defense, Mr. Guido Crosetto, and hosted by the friendly Italian Naval Forces with the participation of representatives from 78 naval forces from various countries around the globe. During the symposium, discussions focused on a number of topics related to the future of maritime security, geopolitical challenges, technological developments, and artificial intelligence, alongside means to enhance cooperation, coordination, and the exchange of expertise among the participating naval force leaders. On the sidelines of the symposium, the commander of the naval force, Al-Hamlan, held bilateral meetings with a number of the participating naval force leaders, during which aspects of joint cooperation were explored, along with means to strengthen and develop future collaboration. The General Fire Force in Kuwait announced that it had administratively closed 43 non-compliant establishments, issued warnings to 25 others, and recorded 101 violations during an inspection campaign in the governorate of Farwaniya.
and

a press statement, the General Fire Force said the inspection campaign in Farwaniya was carried out in cooperation with several government agencies to help identify buildings and establishments that are in violation of the fire safety and prevention requirements. The Fire Force stated that the campaign resulted in the administrative closure of 43 establishments, the issuance of notices and warnings to 25 others, and the registration of 101 violations due to failures to meet the General Fire Force's safety requirements. The acting chief executive officer of Kuwait Oil Tanker Company, KOTC, Sheikh Khalid Ahmed Al-Malik Al-Sabah, expressed his pride in a GCC honor, recognizing the company's role in supporting job localization and boosting Kuwaiti participation in the labor market. Sheikh Khalid was honored yesterday by the Deputy Prime Minister of the Kingdom of Bahrain, Sheikh Khalid bin Abdullah Al-Khalifa, at a ceremony held alongside GCC ministerial meetings on civil service, labor, and social development in the Kingdom of Bahrain. Sheikh Khalid Al-Sabah said he sees the recognition as an incentive to continue developing national cadres in support of Kuwait's future development goals. He also praised Bahrain's role in hosting Gulf events and strengthening GCC cooperation. The Kingdom of Saudi Arabia's General Authority for Civil Aviation announced that three Saudi civilians were killed and others were injured in two attacks that targeted King Khalid International Airport in Riyadh and a Saudi civilian airliner yesterday. The Civil Aviation Authority said the attacks injured a number of citizens and residents of various nationalities, with injuries ranging from minor to serious, in addition to material damage. The authority said operations at the airport have resumed and that air traffic has returned to normal. It added that work is continuing in coordination with the relevant security agencies to assess the damage and to take the necessary measures to preserve the safety and security of the kingdom's civil aviation system. The GCC Secretary General, Jassim Lebdewi, expressed his strong denunciation and categorical condemnation of the cowardly terrorist attacks carried out by the Houthi militia targeting King Khalid International Airport in the capital, Riyadh, which resulted in a number of deaths and injuries. In a statement, Lebdewi said the Houthi militia's deliberate targeting of civilian airports and civilians calls for serious international action and decisive measures to deter the militia and prevent the recurrence of such attacks that contravene the most basic humanitarian principles and international conventions. He reaffirmed that the security of the Kingdom of Saudi Arabia is an integral part of the security of the GCC states, stressing the GCC's unwavering support for the Kingdom in all steps it takes to safeguard the security of its citizens and residents, protect its resources, and preserve its territorial integrity. Lebdewi extended his sincere condolences and heartfelt sympathies to the families and relatives of those killed in this terrorist attack. He prayed to God Almighty to grant the victims his vast mercy and to bestow their families with patience and solace, wishing the injured a speedy recovery. The UK Maritime Trade Operations Organization said it had received multiple reports of an unknown projectile striking a ship sailing near the United Arab Emirates and causing a fire on board. The agency added that the fire had been extinguished, but there were no details on casualties aboard the vessel, which was reportedly dozens of kilometers from the Strait of Hormuz. The news comes days after another tanker was hit near the state of Qatar, around 500 kilometers west of the vital strait. The Director General of the International Organization for Migration, IOM, Amy Pope, warned that around 2 million people in the Gaza Strip still need assistance and shelter nearly a year after receiving

ceasefire was announced. She noted that available supplies cover only 17% of the identified winter needs as rainfall begins in the region. In a statement, the organization said that funding shortages and restrictions imposed by the Israeli occupation on the entry of essential shelter humanitarian supplies are limiting the humanitarian organization's ability to respond to the civilian population's growing needs. This comes as Palestinian civilians are facing their fourth winter without adequate protection from rain and cold following years of displacement and widespread destruction. The organization explained that more than half of the tents and the temporary shelters currently in use have deteriorated significantly. In business news, in local news, the price of Kuwaiti oil climbed by $4.89 to $108.10 a barrel during trading on Thursday, up from $103.21 a barrel the previous day. And in the global markets, Brent crude surged by $4.08 to $104.28 a barrel. The U.S. West Texas Intermediate crude, meanwhile, WTI, climbed by $3.21 to $91.49 a barrel. In other news, the price of gold rose 1.1% in spot trading on Thursday to reach $4,177.44 an ounce. U.S. gold futures also climbed by the same percentage to about $4,202 an ounce. Silver, meanwhile, also climbed, gaining 1.4% to $60.16 an ounce. In sports, in football, in the Spanish La Liga, round 8, Malaga will be facing off against Espanyol at home in the Estadio La Rosaleda in Malaga, starting at 10 p.m. Kuwait local time. And in the French Ligue 1 action, round 6 of the championship, Lens will be playing against Lyon in the Stade Bollard de la Lys in the city of Lens, starting at 9:45 p.m. Kuwait local time. And finally this hour, the local weather forecast for this evening calls for relatively hot to mild temperatures with partly cloudy skies and with light variable winds to light to moderate northwesterly winds prevailing with speeds of 8 to 38 kilometers per hour. The relative humidity level is currently registering a low 16%. The maximum temperature recorded earlier today was 42 degrees Celsius. The minimum expected tonight is 26 degrees Celsius, while it is currently 38 degrees Celsius in Kuwait City. This brings us to the end of this hour's news bulletin. Thank you for tuning in to Radio Kuwait. Have a good evening.

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Hello and welcome to this hour's latest news. I am Mohammed Al-Sawagh. Starting with the local news, where His Highness the Emir Sheikh Mish'al Al-Ahmad Al-Jabr Al-Sabah, may Allah protect and bless him, sent a cable of congratulations to His Excellency President of Uganda, Yoweri Kaguta Museveni, on the occasion of his country's Independence Day, wishing His Excellency lasting health and Uganda continued progress and prosperity. His Highness the Crown Prince Sheikh Sabah Khalid Al-Hamid Al-Sabah, may Allah protect him, sent a cable of congratulations to His Excellency President of Uganda, Yoweri Kaguta Museveni, on the occasion of his country's Independence Day, wishing His Excellency last health. His Highness Sheikh Ahmed Abdullah Al-Ahmad Al-Sabah, the Prime Minister, may Allah protect him, sent a cable of congratulations on Friday to the President of Uganda, Yoweri Kaguta Museveni, on his country's Independence Day. The State of Kuwait today strongly condemned and denounced the blatant attacks launched by the Houthi militias on King Khalid International Airport in the Kingdom of Saudi Arabia on Thursday. In a press statement, the Kuwaiti Foreign Ministry said that these attacks, which targeted airport infrastructure and Saudi plane, killed several Saudi nationals, injured others from different nationalities, and caused material damage, constitute a serious violation of the Kingdom's sovereignty, international law, and international humanitarian law. The Kuwaiti Foreign Ministry underlined that the State of Kuwait rejects such repeated cowardly aggression due to their direct threat to the region's security and the safety of civilians and civilian infrastructure, as well as air navigation, calling for a halt such aggression acts immediately, reiterating that Kuwait reinstates its utter solidarity with the Kingdom of Saudi Arabia and backs all measures it may take to safeguard its sovereignty and security and protect its citizens and residents, reaffirming that the Kingdom's security is an integral part of the security of Kuwait and other Gulf countries. The ministry also expressed sincere condolences to the Saudi government and people and the families of the victims, wishing the injured a swift recovery. GCC Secretary General Jassim Al-Bidawi today denounced and condemned the terrorist attack launched by the Houthi militias on King Khalid International Airport in Riyadh, which resulted in a number of deaths. In a press statement, the Secretary General stated that the Houthi militias deliberated targeting of a civilian airports and civilian demands serious international action and decisive measures to ensure deterrence and prevent the reoccurrence of such attacks, which flagrantly violate the most fundamental humanitarian principles and international law. The GCC chief reaffirmed that the security of the Kingdom of Saudi Arabia is an integral part of the security of GCC members, underscoring the GCC absolute support for the Kingdom in all steps taken to safeguard its security, protect its capabilities, and defend its territorial integrity, extending his sincere condolences and heartfelt sympathy to the family.

families and relatives of the deceased, wishing to the injured a swift recovery. Kuwaiti Army Chief of the General Staff, Lieutenant General Khalid al-Shari'an, discussed ways to strengthen and develop military cooperation with the United Kingdom during a meeting held today with a UK Senior Defence Advisor for the Middle East and North Africa, Vice Admiral Edward Allegreen. In a press statement, the General Staff said that the meeting took place at the headquarters, where both sides discussed areas of military cooperation between the two countries and ways to enhance them in pursuit of their mutual interest, exchanging views on key issues of mutual concern. The meeting was attended by the Undersecretary of the Ministry of Defense, Sheikh Dr. Abdullah Mish'al Mubarak Al-Subah, British Ambassador to Kuwait Qudsi Rashid, and a number of senior commanders and officers from both sides. Kuwait's diplomatic attaché Dalal Sharar called for a reforming the international financial architecture, enhancing developing countries' representation at the United Nations, expanding, conceding financial and climate funding, and easing debt burdens. Addressing the UN General Assembly Economic and Financial Committee, the second committee, she said slower global growth, rising debt, and declining external financing required urgent reforms to help developing countries achieve the Sustainability Development Goals. Sharar conducted Iran closure of the Strait of Hormuz and disruption of navigation in Bab al-Mandeb Strait through its regional proxies, warning of the repercussions for global energy supplies, supply chains, and food prices, calling for protecting maritime navigation in accordance with international law. She highlighted that Kuwait Fund for Arabic Economic Development, financing for more than 1,000 development projects across 107 countries since 1961, as well as the launch of Kuwait Emergency Response Fund last July. Kuwait's ambassador to Cyprus, Abdullah Al-Turki, met today with Cypriot Minister of Energy, Commerce and Industry, Michalis Damianos, to discuss ways to enhance cooperation between the two countries in the fields of economy, trade, investment, and energy. Ambassador Al-Turki said the talks focused on encouraging communication between relevant authorities and businesses leaders in both countries to explore available investment opportunities and discuss the potential for establishing partnerships and joint projects that would contribute to boosting trade. He added that they emphasized Kuwait's experts and capabilities in the oil and gas sectors and the importance of exploring avenues for cooperation and exchanging expertise between relevant entities in both countries. The official spokesperson of the coalition forces to restore legitimacy in Yemen, Turki al-Maliki, announced today that the coalition focus have destroyed three Houthi rocket-launched platforms. Meanwhile, fighting between the Houthis and Yemeni government forces has intensified along Yemen's western Red Sea coast recently, including areas close to the Bab al-Mandeb Strait, a key route for international shipping. The Pentagon has drawn up plans for an intensive three-day military campaign against Iran, even as U.S. President Donald Trump said Washington will not launch an attack before the coming November 3rd midterm elections. The U.S. military, acting on President Trump's orders, has developed options to strike Iran's missiles and drone arsenal, energy facilities, and other military sites,
as 3 U.S. aircraft carriers are expected to

be in the Middle East in the coming weeks as part of the major military build-up. UN Women's Chief of Humanitarian Action, Sophia Kaltorp, said today that nearly 50,000 women and girls have been killed or severely injured in Gaza Strip since October of the year 2023, unequivocally to the one in every 21 women and girls in the enclave. Kaltorp said most casualties occurred during the first 2 years of the war, but violence has continued despite the ceasefire agreement entering into effect a year ago, with 277 women and girls killed since October of the year 2025. Palestinians' Vice President Hussein Sheikh has informed France that a Palestinian legislative election planned for November 28th will be postponed for several months because of the worsening condition through the Palestinian territories. The assessment concluded that the anticipated political, security, and economic condition on which the scheduling of the legislative election for 28th of November of the year 2026 was based have not materialized. And in Lebanon, Lebanon urged the United Nations to ensure its peacekeeping mission in the south is not withdrawing without a replacement, as the European Union backed extending the forces' mandate and warned that a gap between missions could leave the border region dangerously exposed. Lebanese Parliament Speaker Nabih Berri warned during a meeting with European Union Foreign Policy Chief Kaya Kallas that allowing UNIFIL to leave without a successor operating under the United Nations would undermine international legitimacy and the implementation of UN resolutions. Clashes broke out near Brussels Central Station during today's demonstration organized by Belgium's Socialist Trade Union ABVV against the federal government's policies, with the police using tear gas and water cannons to disperse rioters. Police deployed tear gas and water cannons at a demonstrator and made several arrests. The UN Humanitarian Coordinator in the Democratic Republic of Congo, Damiana Mama, urged sustained international support today as the country faced mass displacement, hunger, an Ebola outbreak, and attacks on aid workers. Admena Dimama said more than 6.1 million people had been displaced by conflict and violence, while other 26 million faced food insecurity. And moving to the business and financial news, oil prices fell today as the Middle East supply concern eased after U.S. President Donald Trump said the country would not attack Iran before U.S. elections next month, amid productive talks to end their war that has disrupted global energy markets. Brent crude future dropped $1.68 to settle at $102.06 a barrel, while U.S. West Texas Intermediate crude future fell $1.31 to end at $90.18 a barrel. And moving to the sports news, in basketball, Kuwait Al Sulobekhat Club opened its participation in the 38th Arab Clubs Basketball Championship today with the hard-fought 7-7-7-6 victory over Yemen's Sha'ab Hadhramaut. And finally, in the weather forecast, the local weather forecast for this evening calls for a rather hot to mild and partly cloudy with light variable wind to light to moderate northwesterly winds with a speed of 8 to 38 km per hour. The maximum temperature expected to be for tomorrow is 40 degrees Celsius, while the minimum is 29, while now in Kuwait City is 34. With that, I conclude my news for now. Thanks for tuning in

ladies in the place. 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

Hello and welcome to this hour's latest news. I am Hamad Sawar. Starting with the local news, where His Highness the Emir, Sheikh Mish'al al-Ahmad al-Jaber al-Subah, may Allah protect and bless him, sent a cable of condolences to the custodian of the two holy mosques, King Salman bin Abdul Aziz al-Saud, King of the Kingdom of Saudi Arabia, over the martyrdom of three Saudi citizens and the injury of others following the two attacks targeting King Khalid International Airport. His Highness prayed to Allah Almighty to bestow His vast mercy upon the victims, grant them eternal peace in paradise among the martyrs, and inspire their families with patience and solace. His Highness the Crown Prince, Sheikh Subah Khalid Al-Hamad Al-Subah, may Allah protect him, sent a cable of condolences to the custodian of the two holy mosques, King Salman bin Abdul Aziz Al-Saud, King of the Kingdom of Saudi Arabia, over the martyrdom of three Saudi citizens and the injury of others following the two attacks targeting King Khalid International Airport. His Highness Sheikh Ahmed Abdullah Al-Ahmed Al-Subah, the Prime Minister, may Allah protect him, sent a cable of condolences to the custodian of the two holy mosques, King Salman bin Abdul Aziz Al-Saud, King of the Kingdom of Saudi Arabia, over the martyrdom of three Saudi citizens and the injury of others following the two attacks that targeted King Khalid International Airport. In other local news, the state of Kuwait strongly condemned and denounced the blatant attacks launched by the Houthi militias on the King Khalid International Airport in the Kingdom of Saudi Arabia. The Kuwaiti Foreign Ministry said that these attacks, which targeted airport infrastructure and Saudi plane, killed several Saudi nationals, injured others from different nationalities, and caused material damage, constitute a serious violation of the Kingdom's sovereignty, international law, and international humanitarian law. The Foreign Ministry underlined that the State of Kuwait rejects such repeated cowardly aggressions due to their direct threat to the region's security and the safety of civilians and civilian infrastructure, as well as air navigation, calling for halting such aggressive acts immediately. The ministry reiterates the State of Kuwait restates its utter solidarity with the Kingdom of Saudi Arabia and backs all measures it may take to safeguard its sovereignty and security and protect its citizens and residents, reaffirming that the Kingdom's security is an integral part of the security of Kuwait and other Gulf countries. The ministry also expressed sincere condolences to the Saudi government and people and the families of victims, wishing the injured a swift recovery. The State of Kuwait has officially agreed to purchase an advanced British air defense system valued at £370 million, to significantly boost its counter-drone capabilities. The contract was awarded to UK-based defense firm MARSS. The integrated system features state-of-the-art radars, advanced jamming equipment, interceptor missiles, and an AI-powered command and control center designed to detect and neutralize unmanned aerial threats. This deal marks a major step in reinforcing the country's aerospace security and modernizing its national defense infrastructure against evolving aerial risks. GCC Secretary General Jassim Al-Bidewi denounced and condemned the terrorist attack launched by the Houthi militia on the King Khalid International Airport in Riyadh, which resulted in a number of deaths.
In a press statement, the Secretary General stressed that the Houthi militias deliberated targeting of civilian airports and civilian demands serious international actions and decisive measures to ensure deterrence and prevent the reoccurrence of such attacks, which flagrantly violate the most fundamental humanitarian principle and international convents. The GCC chief reaffirms that the security of the Kingdom of Saudi Arabia is an integral part of the security of GCC member states, underscoring that GCC absolute support for the Kingdom in all steps taken to safeguard its security, protect its capabilities, and defend its territorial integrity, extending his sincere condolences and heartfelt sympathy to the families and relatives of the deceased, wishing the injured a swift recovery. Kuwaiti Army Chief of General Staff Lieutenant General Khalid al-Shiri'an discussed ways to strengthen and develop military cooperation with the United Kingdom during a meeting held with the UK Senior Defence Advisor for the Middle East and North Africa, Vice Admiral Edward Al Green. In a press statement, the General Staff said the meeting took place at its headquarters, where both sides discuss areas of military cooperation between the two countries and ways to enhance them in pursuit of their mutual interest, exchanging views on key issues of mutual concern. The meeting was attended by Undersecretary of the Ministry of Defense, Sheikh Dr. Abdullah Mish'al Mubarak al-Subah, British Ambassador to Kuwait, Qudsi Rashid, and number of senior commanders and officers from both sides. Kuwait's diplomatic attaché, Dalal Sharar, called for reforming the international financial architect, enhancing developing countries' representation at the United Nations, expanding concealing financial and climate funding, and easing debt burdens. Addressing the UN General Assembly Economic and Financial Committee, the second committee, she said slower global growth, rising debts, and declining external financial required urgent reforms to help developing countries achieve the Sustainable Development Goals. Sharar condemns Iran closure of the Strait of Hormuz and disruption of navigation in Bab al-Mandeb Strait through its regional proxies, warning of repercussions for global energy supplies, supply chains and food pricing, calling for protecting maritime navigation in accordance with the international law. She highlighted that Kuwait Fund for the Arab Economic Development, financing of more than 1,000 development projects across 107 countries since the year 1961, as well as the launch of Kuwait Emergency Response Fund last July. Kuwait's ambassador to Cyprus, Abdullah Al-Turki, met with the Minister of Energy, Commerce and Industry, Michalis Damanos of Cyprus, to discuss ways to enhance cooperation between the two countries in the field of economy, trade, investment and energy. Ambassador Al-Turki said the talks focused on the encouragement of communication between relevant authorities and business leaders in both countries to explore available investments opportunities and discuss the potential for establishment partnership and joint project that would contribute to boosting trade. He added that he emphasized Kuwait's expertise and capabilities in the oil and gas sector and the importance of exploring avenues for cooperation and exchange expertise between relevant entities in both countries. The official spokesperson of the coalition forces to restore legitimacy in Yemen, Turki al-Maliki, announced that the coalition forces have destroyed three Houthi rocket launcher platforms. Meanwhile, fighting between the Houthi and the Yemeni government forces has intensified along the Yemeni's western Red Sea coast recently,
including areas close to the Bab al-Mandeb Strait, a key route for international shipping. And moving to the business and financial news, the Treasury Department confirmed U.S. Treasury Secretary Scott Bessent will skip next week's annual meeting of the IMF and World Bank in Bangkok, Thailand, due to the domestic engagement. Deputy Treasury Secretary Financial Brokey and Undersecretary for International Affairs Erin Brown will lead the U.S. delegation for the department, with many pressing economic issues on the agenda. The U.S. would also continue to press the International Monetary Fund and the World Bank, where it is the biggest shareholder, to focus on their core mandates, operate efficiently, and support policies that promote economic stability, productivity, and growth. Moving to the sports news, where in football, Manchester City manager Enzo Maresca insists that the club's title has absolutely not been tainted after an independent commission found it guilty for the breach of Premier League financial regulation. And finally, in the weather forecast, the local weather forecast for tomorrow is rather hot to mild and partly cloudy, with light variable wind to light and moderate northwesterly wind with a speed of 8 to 38 km per hour. The maximum temperature expected to be is 38 degrees Celsius, while the minimum is 30. Currently in Kuwait City is 32. With that, I conclude my news for now. Thanks for tuning in, and have a good night.

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